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1: This is Dakota Livesay chronicling another true story taken from the 1800s, a time known to all as the Old West. In confrontations involving firearms, sometimes friends shoot friends by mistake, such as Wild Bill Hickok shooting his deputy. Today's story is about a similar mistake, but fortunately, this mistake wasn't fatal.
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1: Napoleon Augustus Jennings was born in Philadelphia, the son of a well-to-do merchant. When he was 18, he went to Texas to seek his adventure. He worked a bit as a cowboy and a surveyor's helper. And then in 1876, he joined the Texas Rangers. On October 1, 1876, Jennings and a group of Rangers attacked a camp of outlaws near Carrizo in southwest Texas. During the attack, six of the outlaws managed to escape, but the remaining four chose to fight it out. The result was three dead and one injured. While this was going on, the other outlaws had escaped into the arms of another group of Texas Rangers, and two of them were killed. 4 days later, on October 5, word came to the Ranger headquarters that some outlaws were planning on ambushing a group of Rangers patrolling the Carrizo Springs area. Jennings and two other Rangers were sent out to warn the patrol. When they got to Carrizo Springs, they pulled their pistols and, as fast as possible, crossed the springs. As they climbed up on the other side,

0: they saw some horsemen on a nearby ridge. Jennings and the other two rangers jumped off their horses and headed for shelter. The horsemen had obviously noticed them because gunfire broke out. Aggressively, the horsemen headed toward Jennings and his friends. Then Jennings realized the charging horsemen were the Texas Rangers they had been sent to help. Fortunately, in this situation, the Texas Rangers weren't that good of shots, and no one was even wounded. You've just heard another story from Old West Radio. I'm Dakota Livesay.
1: Wake up! It's time to wake up! Wake up! Wake up! Wake up!
2: 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I get up early every day and go to work.
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9: 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Lisa Hillier with you here on the wave. And KVSI currently here in Montpelier, 43 degrees, raining across the valley, and we're going to continue to get more rain today, tomorrow, and even into Wednesday, a possibility. Temperatures not as high as well. We're going to have our high temperatures in the 50s is all, and overnight lows in the 30s and even into the upper 20s is all by Wednesday. So things starting to cool off, feeling more like fall. We've had a lot of rain over the weekend. We needed it, and excited for what's to come later in the week and today as well. Hey, speaking of today is Columbus Day. The day is a federal holiday in the United States, observed on the second Monday of October. This day commemorates the arrival of Christopher Columbus in the Americas on October 12th, 1492. While historically celebrated as the discovery of the Americas, the holiday's modern observance is complex and often subject to debate. Yeah. Columbus Day. Today, no mail, no banks. The landfill closed today, but they are doing garbage pickup, regular garbage pickup today. All right. Stay tuned. 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
10: We are the NFHS. 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
11: NBC News Radio, I'm Jennifer Kuiper. A deal to allow Russian diesel into the U.S. and global markets is sparking backlash against President Trump. He says Russia will immediately release 300,000 tons of diesel to ease a global fuel shortage, with more shipments to follow. Critics say the deal gives Vladimir Putin a financial lifeline and undermines U.S. sanctions, while some Republicans argue it could lower fuel prices and give Trump leverage over Moscow. After Hurricane Isaias, power restoration is underway from Florida's panhandle into portions of Alabama and the Carolinas, according to PowerOutage.com. Also, the cleanup is underway after the remnants of Tropical Storm Rachel hit Southern California and parts of the desert southwest over the weekend. The legal team for the man shot by ICE agents with a five-year-old present in New York City last week is speaking out. Scott Pringle with that.
12: Defense lawyers say Oscar Belgal is currently at the Metropolitan Detention Center in Brooklyn with a bullet still lodged in his neck, and he can hardly hear out of his left ear. Meanwhile, Mayor Zoran Mamdani, he's ordering a full review of last week's shooting, calling the actions of ICE agents reckless, and continued to call over the weekend for ICE to end operations in New York City.
13: We are talking about a federal agency that is ripping families apart, that is willing to endanger the lives of a five-year-old child.
12: Department of Homeland Security officials say Belgal is in the country illegally and has a criminal record.
11: The awarding of this year's Nobel Prizes is now complete with today's announcement of the winners of the Nobel in Economic Sciences. The prestigious award given by the Royal Swedish Academy of Sciences goes to
14: Robert E. Hall and Michael Woodford for Microeconomic Foundations of Macroeconomic Stabilization.
11: Hall is a professor at Stanford, and Woodford is a macroeconomist and monetary theorist at Columbia University. Starbucks is brushing aside a Financial Times report that it's considering a takeover of Chipotle Mexican Grill. Jennifer Kuiper, NBC News Radio. In Washington, four teenagers were arrested last week in connection with a series of car thefts from the Angle Lake Transit Station in SeaTac. Brad Ford reports.
15: The King County Sheriff's Office Transit Special Emphasis Team had been investigating the thefts. The Kias and Hyundais were stolen between 10 p.m. and 3 a.m. The suspects are two 14-year-olds, a 16-year-old, and an 18-year-old, Peyton Cummings. She told investigators they stole at least five cars from the transit station and too many to remember from other locations.
11: A New Orleans software company is on the receiving end of 19 lawsuits after a massive data breach that came to light last month. The lawsuits accuse IDScan.net of failing to safeguard personal information. Hackers may have sold as many as 150 million U.S. and Canadian driver's licenses to the dark web, along with travel documents and medical cards. IDScan stated that an unauthorized third party hacked its servers between April and September. A California lawmaker is bringing in big bucks to bring in more sand to help Orange County beaches.
16: The wicked weather has been eroding sand from many parts of the California coastline, but State Senator Tony Strickland from Huntington Beach is doing something to help.
17: I secured $1 million. We can protect the San Clemente coastline.
16: That portion of the coast plays host to a major transit line.
17: Without the sand, it's caused a major disruption with Amtrak and Metrolink going from kind of Los Angeles down to San Diego.
16: $1 million is said to be able to haul in about 690,000 cubic yards of sand, which is enough to fill roughly 46,000 dump trucks. I'm Jason Campadonia.
11: The Rangers bashed the Canucks 6-2 from Madison Square Garden. Ty Cartier and Will Cooley netted a pair of goals. New York improved to 5-2 on the young season. Cartier says the team wants to be in sync.
18: Everyone wants to be predictable to each other, so we know where each other are going to be. And obviously, Laffy made a really, really great play to JT there, and I think that's part of being predictable, and it worked out there for us.
11: Jake DeBrusk and Elias Pettersson secured goals for Vancouver, which dropped to 2-5. I'm Jennifer Kuiper, NBC News Radio.
9: 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The Idaho Republican who leads the Senate Foreign Relations Committee said Thursday that the U.S. war with Iran must end to help bring down high costs for Americans, as President Donald Trump appeared to recognize the conflict hurts his party's chances in the November 3rd elections. In an interview with the Spokesman Review, Senator Jim Risch said the concern he hears most often from Idaho voters is about the rising cost of living, which he attributes both to inflation worsened by excessive government spending during the Biden administration and to the war the United States and Israel jointly launched against Iran in February. The conflict in Iran has run up the price of gas and diesel, and this all needs to end, he said. Once the conflict is over, it's going to come down rather quickly. The incumbent senator, who faces three challengers in his bid for a fourth term, said his own life experience informs his concern about affordability. He recalled how when he was 9 years old, his parents scraped together enough money for a down payment on their house in Wisconsin. "Look, I was born into a poor family," said Risch, now 83, "and among the wealthiest senators. I grew up poor. I remember the difficulties and the mental pain and everything else that my parents went through as they tried to make ends meet just on the cost of living things." Risch cited a bipartisan housing bill Congress passed in June, which became law despite Trump's refusing to sign it, as a concrete step toward making homes more affordable in the future, although he noted it's going to take time before Americans feel

0: due to the fact that Iran had the Strait of Hormuz closed. That's not true anymore. There's a lot of raw product getting through. But what we have found is what we always find in these supply chain issues, and that is that you don't really realize how fragile the supply chain is until it gets tested. And when it got tested, what we found out was that it's the refining capacity that's now the bottleneck, not the raw product. The senator pointed to the recent closure of two oil refineries in California as another factor driving up energy prices in the western U.S. As of Friday, according to AAA, the average price for a gallon of regular gasoline in Idaho was $4.91 a gallon, a 41% increase from a year earlier. A gallon of diesel, which is essential for agriculture and shipping, cost an average of $6.41 in Idaho. That's 69% higher than a year prior. Like most other Republicans in Congress, Risch has voted repeatedly against measures that aim to end the war, arguing that Trump has the authority to wage war and that invoking the War Powers Act would tie the president's hands during critical negotiations with Iran. Critics have called for public hearings on the Iran war, which Risch has not done since it began. One of those critics is Todd Achilles, who's an Army veteran who is challenging Risch as an independent in the race with no Democrat on the ballot. In an interview Thursday, Achilles, who briefly served in the Idaho legislature as a Democrat, but has pledged not to caucus with either party if he's elected to the Senate, said that Risch is abdicating his duty as a senator and his oath to the Constitution by not being more transparent with his constituents in Idaho. The Iran war is deeply unpopular among Americans, with a Pew Research survey conducted from September 28th to October 4th finding roughly two-thirds oppose the conflict and one-third support it. Matthew May, survey research director at Boise State University's School of Public Service, said in an email on Friday that his team had not polled Idahoans about the war, and he wasn't aware of any other polls specific to the state. That is your news in this portion of the hour, brought to you by Simplot Smoky Canyon Mine.
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0: All right, it is that time. Time for our text-in topic this morning. Remember that moment when your world suddenly got a little bit bigger? Yeah, not because you got older overnight, but because someone trusted you with a little bit more freedom. Maybe it was the first time your parents let you ride your bike past the neighborhood entrance. Maybe it was getting your driver's license and realizing you could go wherever the gas in your tank would take you. Or maybe it was your first paycheck, your first apartment, or the first time you made a decision without asking anyone else's permission. We all have that one memory when we stopped feeling like a kid and started feeling like we were in charge of our own lives. It wasn't always a huge milestone. Sometimes it was something simple, but it felt enormous at the time. What was your first real taste of freedom? 208-254-0059. You can text in, you can call in your response this morning, and when you do, we're going to write down your phone number. One of you listeners that respond to our text-in topic this morning will win a free 6-inch sub sandwich from Subway. And again, all you have to do to be eligible is to respond to today's text-in topic. What was your first real taste of freedom? 208-254-0059.
3: 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The sparks that ignite us. The pistons that push us. The passions that drive us. From the feelings that move us the places that pull us, on the roads that unite us. NAPA has America's largest network of parts and care, here to be the fuel that keeps you firing on all cylinders.

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1: All right, let's check those temperatures from around the region yesterday. Boise recorded a high of 56. It was 53 in Idaho Falls, 48 in Pocatello. Logan's high, 55 degrees. It was 66 in Salt Lake City yesterday, and St. George had a high of 71. Here in the Bear Lake Valley, we had a high of 57 and an overnight low of 41. Today, rain showers continuing with highs expected to be in the upper 40s. Overnight lows will be in the mid-30s. And on Tuesday, high temperatures again will be in the upper 40s. Mostly cloudy conditions, low 30s overnight, and more rain showers in the forecast on Tuesday. We could also see some rain Wednesday morning, starting to clear out later in the day, low 50s for the high. The rest of the week, Thursday, Friday, Saturday, Sunday, sunshine in the forecast, will be in the upper 50s both Thursday and Friday, low 60s for the high Saturday, Sunday into Monday of next week as well. We are going to drop those lows, overnight low temperatures, into the 20s starting on Wednesday night. All right, let's check those current temperatures. Cokeville, 40 degrees. It was 43 in Georgetown. It is 44 in Geneva. Garden City, 46 degrees, 43 in Paris, and 43 in Montpelier.
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3: And here's your weekend recap. Bear Lake football lost a close game with American Falls on Friday night, 16-8. Meanwhile, Preston picked up a win over Snake River. This Friday, Snake River will host the American Falls Beavers, and Preston will be in Bear Lake. It's a big game, 7 p.m. kickoff. Right here on the SVI Sports Network. The volleyball team continues to dominate in league play, sweeping both Preston and AF last week in three sets. They will wrap up their regular season play from Snake River on Wednesday. The district tournament will begin Saturday right here in Bear Lake. Cross country also wraps up their regular season this week in Preston on Wednesday. Bear Lake will host the district cross country meet in Pocatello on the 22nd. The Ravens rallied to beat the Falcons 30-23 in overtime on Sunday Night Football from Atlanta. Meanwhile, some teams are already looking ahead to next season after early losses on Sunday. The Chargers, Titans, and Dolphins all sank to 0-5. However, the Vikings improved to perfect 5-0 after a comeback victory over the Saints. Peak comedy was achieved in Landover after the Commanders settled for a tie with the Giants following a horrendous mismanagement of the clock. The Week 5 fun wraps up on Monday Night Football when the Rams host the Bills. The Texans are swinging for the fences on the big trade. The team acquired receiver Marvin Harrison Jr. from the Cardinals in exchange for a second and sixth round picks in April's draft. ESPN reports a seventh rounder is heading back to Houston as part of the deal. Harrison was taken with the fourth overall pick in the 2024 draft and reunites with his former Ohio State quarterback C.J. Stroud. The Brewers have the advantage in the NLCS after taking down the Dodgers 2-1 in Game 1 from the American Family Field. Los Angeles hopes to bounce back when it sends Yoshinobu Yamato to the hill against Logan Henderson in Game 2 on Monday. The ALCS begins Monday night when the Rays host the Guardians for Game 1 from Tropicana Field. Tampa Bay gives Drew Rasmussen the ball while Foster Griffin toes the rubber for Cleveland. Chase Briscoe is coming home with another victory in the NASCAR Cup Series postseason. The driver of the number 19 car took home the checkered flag in the Bank of America 400 from the Charlotte Motor Speedway. Christopher Bell, Ryan Blaney, Josh Berry, and Denny Hamlin rounded out the top five finishers. The chase continues next Sunday at Phoenix Raceway. This is Jared Hillier with your Wave Sports Update.
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1: All right, back to our text-in topic today. 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
1: All right, let's get this party started. The birthday party, that is. Celebrating today on this 12th day of October, baseball announcer Tony Kubek is 91. During his 9-year playing career with the New York Yankees in the late 1950s and early 1960s, Kubek played in 6 World Series and started in 37 World Series games. He would then go on to broadcast 12 World Series between the 60s and the 80s. For NBC. TV personality Chris Wallace is 79 today. His credits include Fox News Sunday 2020, NBC News Nighttime, and Primetime Live. He is the son of the late Mr. Mike Wallace, who was a CBS 60 Minute correspondent. Tony and Emmy Award-winning actor Hugh Jackman is 58 today. He won the Tony for his work on the Broadway production The Boy from Oz and the Emmy for his work as host of the 2004 Tony Awards show. Some of his many other screen credits include Prisoners, Real Steel, Les Miserables, The Prestige, Van Helsing, The Greatest Showman, Deadpool and Wolverine, and the X-Men movies. Actor Kirk Cameron is 56 today. He is best known for playing Mike Seaver in the TV sitcom Growing Pains. He is also the older brother of actress Candace Cameron-Bure. Political figure Lara Trump is 44 today. She is the former co-chair of the Republican National Committee. She is the host of her own show, My View with Lara Trump, on the Fox News Channel. She is the wife of Eric Trump, the third son of President Donald Trump. Singer Callum Scott, turning 38 today. And ventriloquist Darcy Lynn Farmer, turning 21 today. She won America's Got Talent, season 12. All right, we weren't here yesterday, so on the 11th of October, we need to wish a very happy birthday to Vera Hobbs, Carden Hansen, Stacey Transtrom, and Diane Barchi. Celebrating today on this 12th day of October, happy birthday to Audrey Lee and to Terry Hansen. We hope you both have a wonderful day today. If you'd like to add a name, including your own, to the birthday calendar for any day of the year, text in or call in the name and the day of celebration. We'll make sure we get them added to the calendar. Happy birthday today.
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1: All right, this Wednesday at the Hospital Auxiliary Thrift Store, they're doing the spin game on Wednesday. 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We would like to invite anyone interested in learning more about the Montpelier Rotary Club to come and join in meetings. Those meetings are held every Wednesday from noon to 1 at the Senior Center Conference Room. 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The landfill, again, closed today due to Columbus Day. You're invited to the Georgetown Halloween Carnival coming up on October 23rd from 6 to 8 p.m. at the Georgetown Elementary School. They're going to have games, fun, and food. The raffle for $1 per ticket. Dinner will be provided by Domino's Pizza, nachos and drinks, pumpkin carving and painting contest, and of course all of the fun games, the pop walk, the book walk, the bake sale, stuffed animal adoption, face painting, bounce house, duck pond, treasure dig, Plinko, ring toss, picture props, and more. Wear your costumes and join the fun. All proceeds benefit the school and students. It will be fun for the whole family. This week at the Bear Lake Senior Center, they do bingo on Wednesday starting at 10 a.m. They'll have beef Alfredo potato for lunch on Wednesday and chair fitness at 12:30. On Thursday, the art group meets at 9 a.m. They're having tuna melt with vegetable soup for lunch, and the Quilt Guild will meet at 6 o'clock on Thursday evening. And on Friday, TJ Clues will be there to entertain, and they're serving Salisbury steak meatballs. And it's that time once again, the Bear Lake Valley Healthcare Foundation's Boo Bash, trick-or-treat trail, spooky dinner, and creepy carnival. The treat trail will be from 4 to 6 p.m. through Wellesley Stock Park next to the Oregon Trail Center. It's free for all ages. Local businesses will be set up with different kinds of booths, and you can walk around the treat trail and let the kids get treats and some tricks, okay? Then go inside the Oregon Trail Center for the Spooky Dinner and Creepy Carnival. The Spooky Dinner will include a frightful feast, Halloween-themed. 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It'll be a lot of fun. It's a fundraiser for the Bear Lake Valley Healthcare Foundation, October 24th, 4 to 8 p.m. The Trick or Treat Trail, 4 to 6. The rest of it goes from 4 to 8. 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
10: NBC News Radio, I'm Jennifer Kuiper. A deal to allow Russian diesel into the U.S. and global markets is sparking backlash against President Trump. He says Russia will immediately release 300,000 tons of diesel to ease a global fuel shortage, with more shipments to follow. Critics say the deal gives Vladimir Putin a financial lifeline and undermines U.S. sanctions, while some Republicans argue it could lower fuel prices and give Trump leverage over Moscow. After Hurricane Isaias, power restoration is underway from Florida's panhandle into portions of Alabama and the Carolinas, according to PowerOutage.com. Also, the cleanup is underway after the remnants of Tropical Storm Rachel hit Southern California and parts of the desert southwest over the weekend. The legal team for the man shot by ICE agents with a five-year-old present in New York City last week is speaking out. Scott Pringle with that.
11: Defense lawyers say Oscar Belgal is currently at the Metropolitan Detention Center in Brooklyn with a bullet still lodged in his neck, and he can hardly hear out of his left ear. Meanwhile, Mayor Zoran Mamdani, he's ordering a full review of last week's shooting, calling the actions of ICE agents reckless, and continued to call over the weekend for ICE to end operations in New York City.
12: We are talking about a federal agency that is ripping families apart, that is willing to endanger the lives of a five-year-old child.
11: Department of Homeland Security officials say Belgal is in the country illegally and has a criminal record.
10: The awarding of this year's Nobel Prizes is now complete with today's announcement of the winners of the Nobel in Economic Sciences. The prestigious award given by the Royal Swedish Academy of Sciences goes to
13: Robert E. Hall and Michael Woodford for Microeconomic Foundations of Macroeconomic Stabilization.
10: Hall is a professor at Stanford, and Woodford is a macroeconomist and monetary theorist at Columbia University. Starbucks is brushing aside a Financial Times report that it's considering a takeover of Chipotle Mexican Grill. Jennifer Kuiper, NBC News Radio. In Washington, four teenagers were arrested last week in connection with a series of car thefts from the Angle Lake Transit Station in SeaTac. Brad Ford reports.
14: The King County Sheriff's Office Transit Special Emphasis Team had been investigating the thefts. The Kias and Hyundais were stolen between 10 p.m. and 3 a.m. The suspects are two 14-year-olds, a 16-year-old, and an 18-year-old, Peyton Cummings. She told investigators they stole at least five cars from the transit station and too many to remember from other locations.
10: A New Orleans software company is on the receiving end of 19 lawsuits after a massive data breach that came to light last month. The lawsuits accuse IDScan.net of failing to safeguard personal information. Hackers may have sold as many as 150 million U.S. and Canadian driver's licenses to the dark web, along with travel documents and medical cards. IDScan stated that an unauthorized third party hacked its servers between April and September. A California lawmaker is bringing in big bucks to bring in more sand to help Orange County beaches.
15: The wicked weather has been eroding sand from many parts of the California coastline, but State Senator Tony Strickland from Huntington Beach is doing something to help.
19: I secured $1 million. We can protect the San Clemente coastline.
15: That portion of the coast plays host to a major transit line.
19: Without the sand, it's caused a major disruption with Amtrak and Metrolink going from kind of Los Angeles down to San Diego.
15: $1 million is said to be able to haul in about 690,000 cubic yards of sand, which is enough to fill roughly 46,000 dump trucks. I'm Jason Campadonia.
10: The Rangers bashed the Canucks 6-2 from Madison Square Garden. Ty Cartier and Will Cooley netted a pair of goals. New York improved to 5-2 on the young season. Cartier says the team wants to be in sync.
20: Everyone wants to be predictable to each other, so we know where each other are going to be. And obviously, Laff made a really, really great play to JT there, and I think that's part of being predictable, and it worked out there for us.
10: Jake DeBrusque and Elias Pettersson secured goals for Vancouver, which dropped to 2-5. I'm Jennifer Kuiper, NBC News Radio.
1: And your news brought to you in this portion of the hour by SVI Media, and The Wave. Five people, including four children, were found dead Saturday afternoon inside of a triplex apartment complex in Richmond following a suspected carbon monoxide exposure, according to emergency officials. Cache County Sheriff's Deputy, Richmond Fire personnel, and medical first responders were dispatched to the residence at 345 West Main Street at approximately 12:15 p.m. after receiving reports from concerned neighbors. According to authorities, neighbors had entered the adjoining unit after hearing carbon monoxide alarms sounding continuously for an extended period. Upon entering the residence to investigate, a neighbor located an adult male inside the garage who appeared to be deceased. When responding, deputies and emergency personnel arrived and conducted a search of the main living space. They discovered four additional deceased victims inside of the home. The Cache County Sheriff's Office confirmed the ages of the five victims located at the scene, a 43-year-old man, a 16-year-old boy, a 12-year-old girl, an 11-year-old boy, and a 5-year-old girl. Authorities have not yet publicly identified the victims pending formal notification of next of kin. First responders immediately cleared the remainder of the building, evacuating occupants from both adjoining units within the triplex as a safety precaution. One adult male resident from an adjacent apartment was transported by ambulance to a local hospital for medical evaluation and possible carbon monoxide exposure. Cache County Sheriff D. Chad Jensen said the incident remains an active investigation conducted jointly by law enforcement and fire officials. Investigators are working to determine the exact cause and origin of the lethal gas buildup. Sheriff Jensen noted that further updates will be released as additional details become available. All right. And measles cases for the calendar year surpassed 4,000 for the first time in decades, with as many as five deaths in Pennsylvania as the federal government steps in with financial help for states, but also fans vaccination fears and skepticism. A weekly report from the Centers for Disease Control and Prevention showed 4,080 cases this year as of October 8th. That's up 192 cases in just a week. Pennsylvania, which has reported five confirmed deaths from measles alone, had 142 new cases for the week, for a total of 1,105 for the year. The CDC has recognized just two of the state's reported deaths. Pennsylvania Governor Josh Shapiro, who is a Democrat, has protested the CDC's death count. His state's five deaths would be more than the three deaths reported in 2025 for the entire nation. Other states with large numbers of cases, more than 200, did not see their case numbers change for the week. South Carolina has had 670 on the year, Utah 535, and Wisconsin 207. States with more cases included New York, which declared a measles emergency with 19 new cases for a total of 103 this year, and Iowa was up 17 cases to 39. Kentucky reported separately on Friday that cases there had reached 104. That was up 10 from last week. Pennsylvania, which has become ground zero for this year's outbreaks, reported this week that a new awareness and pop-up vaccine clinics are leading to more measles vaccinations. All but five states have had at least one measles case this year. The last time the United States had this many cases was in 1991, reaching 9,643 cases, as the nation still struggled to roll out vaccinations for the disease and budget cuts that hit programs in big cities. And Pennsylvania's health department this week announced a surge of interest in vaccinations as more residents become aware of the outbreak. More than 56,000 doses were given out in September. That's more than twice the usual monthly volume. The state has added pop-up clinics in the most affected areas. All but four of the measles cases were among unvaccinated people. And more trouble in Salt Lake City. over the weekend. A man in his 20s was stabbed in the abdomen during a large fight involving more than 50 people near a Salt Lake City nightclub early Sunday. The man was transported to Intermountain Medical Clinic Center in Murray in fair condition and is expected to recover. Officers responded to a report of a large altercation at about 2:06 a.m. Sunday near the Area 51 nightclub. Police located the fight in the dirt parking lot east of the club at 270 South 300 West. A large group was assaulting one person who had been stabbed in the abdomen, Moody said. The victim walked about a block south before officers located him. Witnesses told police the victim was stabbed by another man. However, the victim has been uncooperative in providing information about what led to the fight, Moody said. The investigation is ongoing. Police have not released additional information about a suspect or any arrests. Police said there is no general threat to the public and no travel restrictions related to the incident. And in Boise, police are investigating after a reported sexual assault near Syringa Hall at Boise State University late Friday night. According to a BSU Bronco alert, the Department of Public Safety and Boise Police Department responded to a report of a rape around 11:40 p.m. The victim told police the assault occurred at about an hour earlier on the Greenbelt side of Syringa Hill. The victim told police the suspect, described as a white male in his 30s with long blonde hair and tattoos on his arms, forced her to the ground and sexually assaulted her. She reportedly was able to fight the suspect off, and he left the area in an unknown direction. Officers searched the area but did not locate the suspect. According to the Bronco alert, this is an active and ongoing investigation with BPD. The identity and whereabouts of the suspect, who was reportedly not known to the victim, are unknown at this time. BPD is conducting its investigation in coordination with Boise State Office of Compliance and Ethics, according to the notification. Boise State and local agencies are offering for people seeking support or wishing to report sexual misconduct. Title IX office students and employees can contact the Title IX coordinator, Megan Romans, at 208-426-1250. All right, what else is going on around the area?

So some of the Utah ski resorts are going to be adding new terrain this winter as skiers and snowboarders dream about the possibilities of Super El Nino could bring. Resorts across Utah are gearing up with upgraded lifts, expanded terrain, and enhanced mountainside amenities. There's something new at nearly all of the state's ski and snowboard areas. Brian Head has set a November 6th opening date, which is the earliest in Utah. Several others have also targeted November dates. Ski Utah compiled a list of new features at the state's resorts, along with projected opening dates. Here's how things are going to shape up. The Albion Day Lodge renovation and expansion will provide 3,400 square feet of additional dining space and more patio seating for the Albion Grill. And the new East Wing has 12 employee housing units and administrative offices. An additional Weissen Tower unit, Alta, now has 19 total, was installed in the Devil's Castle area to help with avalanche mitigation and efficiency in opening powder terrain. Beaver Mountain, they're still waiting to announce their opening date, waiting to see what these storms bring in. Let's see. Brian Head is projecting an opening date of November 6th, and they're investing more than $2 million in snowmaking, lift infrastructure, and guest services. Deer Valley Resort has more than doubled in size since December of 2024, making it the largest resort expansion in ski industry history, with 11 new chairlifts and 4,500 skiable acres. And they are projecting an opening day of December 5th. Eagle Point Reservoir, due to the Cottonwood Fire, which destroyed the resort's lodge and affected four of its five lifts, as well as the subsequent flooding that washed out State Route 153, Eagle Point will not be open this season. Nordic Valley Ski Resort has a new high-speed six-person chair. It's called the Nordic Express. It nearly doubles the number of available ski runs and features terrains for all skill levels. They have yet to announce an opening day. Park City Mountain, the New Canyons Village Skyway Gondola transports skiers and snowboarders from the New Canyons Village parking structure to the Canyon Village Forum. The remote avalanche control system in Limelight Bowl on Lower Pinecone Ridge lets the ski patrol safely and efficiently trigger avalanche mitigation with just the push of a button. And over the summer, Park City Mountain rebuilt the Super Pipes dirt foundation using 3D terrain modeling to help shape the finished pipe, significantly reducing the amount of snow required to build and open it each winter.

0: Pine Creek or Beaver Mountain, which are the two closest to us as of yet. Waiting to see what these storms bring in. All right, that is your news.
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2: I was standing on the edge of my toilet hanging a clock. The porcelain was wet. I slipped, hit my head on the edge of the sink. And when I came to, I had a revelation.
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0: All right. It is about 8 minutes before the top of the 8 o'clock hour. It's time now for Treasure Tidbits of Time with Pat Wilde, a program brought to you every weekday morning courtesy of Bear Lake Drug. 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You're starting to think about gifts for the holidays? 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
5: It doesn't seem that long ago. And I'm sure many of you can still remember when the chapel in Paris was built. That took place back in 1948, and that's over 60 years ago. At the time of construction, it was scheduled to house the first ward of Paris. And today, of course, it serves many more and is a well-utilized building. I think its attractive design adds greatly to the beauty of Paris's Main Street and supplements the grandeur of the historic tabernacle. Architects for the building were Lorenzo S. Young and Arnold H. Ullers of Salt Lake City. One of the prime local contractors of the area and a native of Paris was the general contractor and builder. And through the years, O.H. Grimmett has built many major buildings in southeastern Idaho. LaVon Nielsen of Logan, Utah was awarded the bricklaying contract and did an admirable job. And a local man, a plumber and a school teacher in the area, Morris Athey, installed the plumbing and heating facilities. Henry H. Humphreys handled the electrical wiring. The building itself covers 6,200 square feet of space and is formed of cement blocks with a red brick veneer. The interior is comprised of a social hall with a seating capacity of 180, the chapel room and restrooms with an additional 150 seating capacity, and 9 classrooms for Sunday school and other meeting work. Other rooms include a kitchen and the Relief Society section, and a furnace room is the only basement area. At the time of its building, the bishopric was composed of Bishop Clarence M. Rich, Sherman B. Lowe, and John W. Spencer. The Building and Finance Committee, responsible for getting the project underway, were Sherman B. Lowe, Morris B. Athey, Palmer L. Tuller, J. Vivian Nye, Helen Crawford, Leonore Stuckey, Delwyn Orr, and Jesse Scheidegger. Compliments to them for the outstanding and attractive building that we have in Paris today. Of course, what we look at today has been modified through the years to accommodate more people, but it's still a most beautiful building and is a compliment to the people of Paris.
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1: Bear Lake Valley's weather.
2: All right, mostly cloudy conditions today and rain all day long. What you see is what we're going to get throughout the whole day. Highs are expected to be in the upper 40s is all, with overnight lows in the low to mid 30s. Tuesday, rain showers, mostly cloudy conditions. Again, highs in the upper 40s with overnight lows in the low 30s. Wednesday morning, we'll have a little bit of rain as it starts to taper off throughout the day. Low 50s expected for the high on Wednesday with overnight lows in the upper 20s. Thursday, Friday, Saturday, even into Sunday, sunshine every day. High temperatures in the upper 50s on Thursday. We'll be in the low 60s Friday, Saturday, and Sunday with overnight lows in the 20s. Current temperatures, 39 in Cokeville, 44 in Geneva. It's 43 in Georgetown. 46 in Garden City, 42 in Paris, and 43 degrees in Montpelier. Rain continues across the valley.
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4: And here's your weekend recap. Bear Lake football lost a close game with American Falls on Friday night, 16-8. Meanwhile, Preston picked up a win over Snake River. This Friday, Snake River will host the American Falls Beavers, and Preston will be in Bear Lake. It's a big game, 7 p.m. kickoff right here on the SVI Sports Network. The volleyball team continues to dominate in league play, sweeping both Preston and AF last week in three sets. They will wrap up their regular season play from Snake River on Wednesday. The district tournament will begin Saturday right here in Bear Lake. Cross country also wraps up their regular season this week in Preston on Wednesday. Bear Lake will host the district cross-country meet in Pocatello on the 22nd. The Ravens rallied to beat the Falcons 30-23 in overtime on Sunday Night Football from Atlanta. Meanwhile, some teams are already looking ahead to next season after early losses on Sunday. The Chargers, Titans, and Dolphins all sank to 0-5. However, the Vikings improved to perfect 5-0 after a comeback victory over the Saints. Peak comedy was achieved in Landover after the Commanders settled for a tie with the Giants following a horrendous mismanagement of the clock. The Week 5 fun wraps up on Monday Night Football when the Rams host the Bills. The Texans are swinging for the fences on the big trade. The team acquired receiver Marvin Harrison Jr. from the Cardinals in exchange for a second and sixth round picks in April's draft. ESPN reports the seventh rounder is heading back to Houston as part of the deal. Harrison was taken with the fourth overall pick in the 2024 draft and reunites with his former Ohio State quarterback C.J. Stroud. The Brewers have the advantage in the NLCS after taking down the Dodgers 2-1 in Game 1 from the American Family Field. Los Angeles hopes to bounce back when it sends Yoshinobu Yamamoto to the hill against Logan Henderson in Game 2 on Monday. The ALCS begins Monday night when the Rays host the Guardians for Game 1 from Tropicana Field. Tampa Bay gives Drew Rasmussen the ball while Foster Griffin toes the rubber for Cleveland. Chase Briscoe is coming home with another victory in the NASCAR Cup Series postseason. The driver of the number 19 car took home the checkered flag in the Bank of America 400 from the Charlotte Motor Speedway. Christopher Bell, Ryan Blaney, Josh Berry, and Denny Hamlin rounded out the top five finishers. The chase continues next Sunday at Phoenix Raceway. This is Jared Hillier with your Wave Sports Update.
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2: 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Lisa Hillier with you this morning with news, weather, sports. Text in topic. 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He'll be here talking about the Boo Bash. 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
8: NBC News Radio, I'm Jennifer Kuiper. Still no power for thousands of customers after Isaias made landfall Friday night as a Category 2 hurricane along the western Florida panhandle. 5 deaths are blamed on the storm, 2 in Florida, 2 in Alabama, and another in South Carolina. President Trump says Russia and Ukraine have agreed to an energy ceasefire, announcing the deal on Truth Social. The announcement comes days after Trump said Russia would supply diesel fuel to the U.S., a move drawing criticism from Ukrainian President Volodymyr Zelensky, who was told ABC this week that the agreement is a birthday gift to Putin.
9: It gives Putin money, and he spends money only on this war. Kill us. Kill our children.
8: It's not clear if Fort Hood shooter Nadal Hassan's execution by firing squad will be live-streamed. On Thursday, Secretary of War Pete Hegseth says the execution of Hassan will be public, and accompanying reports say the Defense Department plans to live-stream it. Now, on Friday, Trump told reporters it hasn't been determined yet. Department of Homeland Security Secretary Mark Wayne Mullen was asked on CBS's Face the Nation about a potential risk if there is a live stream.
10: We waive the risk every single day in this country. Department of Homeland Security, that's what we do, is we protect the homeland. But I don't see an elevated risk at this point at all because of this.
8: New York City Mayor Zohran Mamdani is ordering a full review of last week's ICE-involved shooting, calling the actions of ICE agents reckless.
11: We are talking about a federal agency that is ripping families apart, that is willing to endanger the lives of a 5-year-old child, as well as any New Yorker in the surrounding area.
8: Defense lawyers say Oscar Belgal is currently at the Metropolitan Detention Center in Brooklyn with a bullet still lodged in his neck, and he can hardly hear out of his left ear. Department of Homeland Security officials say Belgal is in the country illegally and has a criminal record. I'm Jennifer Kuiper, NBC News Radio. An investigation is being conducted after 3 people were found dead inside a Marin County, California home yesterday evening. Miguel Almaguer with the Sheriff's Office says someone called 911 from the home in the community of Strawberry to report a shooting.
12: When our deputies arrived on scene just a few minutes later, the reporting party who made that 911 call was able to make their way outside of the home.
8: The 82nd annual Columbus Day Parade takes place today in New York City.
13: There will be cultural groups, Italian-American marching bands, and colorful floats. The parade celebrating Italian culture and the contributions Italians have made to America. Dr. Evelyn Granari is a parade honoree.
14: It's a wonderful way for the city to recognize that Italian Americans have played a large part in the development of the city.
13: Mayor Mamdani deciding not to march. Instead, he released a video paying tribute to Italian immigrants.
15: Italian Americans have fed our neighbors, paved the roads we walk on, and built some of the greatest institutions our city has ever known.
13: In New York, I'm Scott Pringle.
8: Kelly Clarkson is continuing her public dispute with Brooklyn Heights novelty shop Art of Play after saying she was treated poorly by a sales associate while shopping there.
16: Clarkson says the store employee made her feel like she couldn't afford the items she wanted to buy. Art of Play responded by saying the item she was interested in is permanently attached to the wall and not for sale, while also acknowledging that anyone who feels judged in a store would relate to her complaint. The shop said it was surprised by fans' backlash but hopes to resolve the misunderstanding. Clarkson rejected the store's explanation, alleging the employee told her the item cost $15,000 and offered to find a more affordable alternative in what she described as a condescending manner. In New York, I'm Natalie Migliori. So if I get
8: jealous. Justin Timberlake and Jessica Biel's 11-year-old son is making his acting debut. Silas Timberlake has a brief non-speaking cameo in the new Apple TV Plus film Matchbox the Movie, which also stars his mother. I'm Jennifer Kuiper.
17: News being brought to you by Gunderson Ace Hardware, home of the helpful hardware folks. As if Kelly Clarkson couldn't afford a $15,000 anything, right? Yeah. All right, let's check some of the other news from around the country. A New York City Council bill proposes establishing a pedicab-free zone in Broadway's theater district. The fact that those pedicabs charged up to $10 a minute for a ride isn't the issue. City Council proponents like Virginia Maloney and Gail Brewer say it's the disruptions that they cause by creating more gridlock and more noise by turning up pedicab music full blast. The bill would keep pedicabs 50 feet away from theater entrances and exits. They say it's a safety issue. For those of you who don't know, a pedicab is it's a little trailer hooked on the back of a bicycle, and these guys are, you know, riding their bikes and pulling people around the city. So yeah. And they play loud music while they do it. More shoppers are planning to use AI this year to shop during Black Friday and Cyber Monday sales. A new report from YouGov found planned AI use among likely holiday shoppers more than doubled since last year, at 34% planning to use AI. Those planning to use or considering using AI to shop said trying to find the best price is their top reason to use the technology. However, more than half of AI shoppers, at 56%, are concerned about inaccurate or outdated information. The report also found just under half of Gen Z and millennials are likely to shop during Black Friday or Cyber Monday. Reese's is the top pick when it comes to Halloween candies. DoorDash locked into its 2025 Halloween orders and found that peanut butter cups were America's favorite candy for the third straight year, with Hershey's and M&M's right behind. Chocolate takes up most of the top 10, but sour flavors are now competing with Airheads and Sour Patch Kids making their way on the list. Haribo gummies joined the list for the first time, and DoorDash is calling it the candy to watch this year. The data also shows old school treats are making a comeback, with Circus Peanuts orders up 350%, Lemonheads 200%, and Bit of Honey 180%. Meta is admitting its algorithm has been suggesting a song by the rock band Creed to users too often. In a statement Friday, the tech giant said it found Instagram users were being suggested to use the 1999 song Higher on posts and stories more than intended. This comes after many across social media began noticing the trend and posting about it. One user on X noted that it was even suggested to them to use on a post about their Caesar salad. Meta said it's investigating the glitch. All right, what else is in the news today? Let's check some of those odd stories, because we always love those, right? Kentucky is paying a hefty price for its big winner over LSU after the Wildcats pulled off an upset Saturday with a game-winning two-point conversion. Fans stormed the field with some flipping off LSU head coach Lane Kiffin as he headed to the locker room. The SEC fined Kentucky $500,000 for violating its field access policy, but after a win like that, some Wildcat fans might consider the fine money well spent. An Austrian mountain biker named Mario Nerader set a Guinness World Record by dropping 12.46 feet from an elevated platform and crushing a small cardboard box with his bike's back tire. He pulled off the stunt at the Bike Republic Solden Festival in September of 2025, earning the record for the highest vertical drop on a bicycle onto the target by a male rider. Nerader said he wasn't scared, but knew landing precisely on the box would be tricky. He also attempted two other biking records that weekend, which are still under review. And wildlife rescuers in North Carolina saved an opossum that was caught on a fishing hook and left dangling more than 10 feet above the water from a tree. The animal was spotted along South Fork Trail in Lincolnton, and rescuers determined it was too high to reach with a rescue pole. A wildlife rehabilitator climbed the tree and brought the opossum down safely. An x-ray later revealed the hook was embedded in the soft tissue beneath its tongue, and the animal was taken in for treatment. More than a dozen adoptable kittens got a special outing at the Sea Life Aquarium inside Minnesota's Mall of America. The Bitty Kitty Brigade, a rescue group that cares for orphaned kittens, brought the little visitors to explore the aquarium for its sixth annual kitten field trip. The outing gives the kittens enrichment and a chance to socialize while they wait for their forever homes. The rescue group said the kittens were just as cute and amazed as ever. Are you a Spider-Man fan? Well, hundreds of Spider-Man fans showed up in costume at New York City's Comic-Con on Thursday to try to break a Guinness World Record for the largest gathering of people dressed as the Marvel superhero. The event was organized by toy company Jazzwares and Disney Consumer Products, but organizers say they fell just short of the current record of 685 participants. That record was set in Malaysia in 2023 to celebrate the release of Spider-Man Across the Spider-Verse. Apparently, even with hundreds of Spider-Men in one place, there still weren't enough to save the day. Aww. A South Carolina woman is suing a funeral home after allegedly discovering a stranger's body in her 87-year-old mother's casket during an open casket viewing. Iris Gordon says the body was even dressed in her mother's black and gold outfit, complete with a scarf, hat, and wig that the family had provided. The shocking mistake happened in front of Gordon and about 20 relatives, leaving her devastated. According to the lawsuit, the funeral home acknowledged the error and rescheduled the viewing for 2 hours later when her mother's body was properly prepared. Gordon says she paid more than $13,800 for the funeral and is seeking a refund, additional damages, and attorney fees. Florida sheriff's deputy is being praised for driving into shark-infested waters to save a 72-year-old grandfather who fell from his electric wheelchair at a marina in New Smyrna Beach. Bill Von Herbulus had been clinging to a pipe for more than an hour after falling into the water while returning from a fishing trip. When deputies arrived, Sergeant William Levin removed his gun belt, grabbed a rescue buoy, and jumped in to help with assistance from bystanders getting the man safely back on the dock. Von Herbulus declined medical treatment and returned to fishing the very next day. His wife says he's a regular shark catcher, and he joked that the sharks apparently didn't want him. Levin is expected to receive a life-saving award. A man has died after entering a tiger enclosure at Yorkshire Wildlife Park in England and then being mauled by the animal. Witnesses said they saw the man inside the enclosure and video captured the tiger attacking him. Emergency crews, including an air ambulance, rushed to the scene, but the man was pronounced dead.

0: 10th of 2025 after fracturing her ankle while doing farm work. According to a lawsuit filed by her family, medical providers administered so much pain medication within 14 hours that she stopped breathing. The suit alleges that no one checked on her until 7 a.m. when a nurse discovered her heart had stopped. An autopsy reportedly determined that Martin died from cardiac arrest. Her father, Lindsay Martin, said the man was unaware of the hospital's reported financial and operational problems at the time the facility was owned by Prospect Medical Holdings, which filed for bankruptcy in January of 2025. Her family's attorney alleges the company's cost-cutting and reductions in staffing, training, and infrastructure may have jeopardized patient care. Hartford HealthCare purchased the struggling hospital and two others earlier this year. The hospital declined to comment because Martin's death occurred before the change in ownership. The allegations are part of an ongoing lawsuit. That is your news for today, brought to you in this hour by Gunderson Ace Hardware.
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1: All right, let's get back to our text in topic today. 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What was your first real taste of freedom? 208-254-0059. Text in or call in your response this morning. We're going to write down your phone number when you do, and we're going to add that phone number to the drawing. You could possibly win, if we pull out your phone number, a free 6-inch sub from Subway. What was the first real taste of freedom for you? 208-254-0059, our text in topic number, 208-254-0059. Okay, let's see, what are some of you answering with today? One of you said, when I got my first motorcycle. I got my first motorcycle. That was my first real taste of freedom. Another one said, going away to college, even though I didn't have a car and I walked everywhere. Yeah. Another one said, when I didn't have to ask for money anymore because I started earning my own. Another one said, when we got out of debt. And another person responded with, got out of my mom and stepdad's house. That's when I felt my first real taste of freedom. 208-254-0059. You can text in or call in your response this morning. And of course, by doing that, you are entered in for a chance to win a free 6-inch sub from Subway. 208-254-0059. What was your first real taste of freedom?
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0: Bear Lake Valley's weather.
1: All right, let's check those temperatures from around the region yesterday. Boise, 56, 53 in Idaho Falls, 48 in Pocatello. Logan recorded a high of 55. It was 66 in Salt Lake City and 71 in St. George yesterday. Here in the Bear Lake Valley, we had a high of 57. Our overnight low was 41. Today we are

0: expecting high temperatures in the upper 40s with continued rain showers throughout the day and mostly cloudy conditions. Overnight lows will be in the mid-30s. Tuesday, mostly cloudy. Again, a chance of rain showers throughout the day. Upper 40s for the high with overnight lows in the 30s. Wednesday, we'll see some rain in the morning. It'll start to taper off and dry up later in the afternoon on Wednesday. High temperatures will be in the low to mid 50s with overnight lows in the upper 20s. The rest of the week through the weekend, sunshine, upper 50s for the high on Thursday, will be in the low 60s Friday, Saturday, and Sunday. The overnight lows in the upper 20s. Our current temperatures around the valley, Cokeville, 40 degrees and raining. It's raining in 45 in Geneva, raining in 44 in Georgetown. Garden City, 45 degrees, raining and 43 in Paris, and rain falling in Montpelier with high current temperatures at 43 degrees.
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5: And here's your weekend recap. Bear Lake football lost a close game with American Falls on Friday night, 16-8. Meanwhile, Preston picked up a win over Snake River. This Friday, Snake River will host the American Falls Beavers, and Preston will be in Bear Lake. It's a big game, 7 p.m. kickoff right here on the SVI Sports Network. The volleyball team continues to dominate in league play, sweeping both Preston and AF last week in three sets. They will wrap up their regular season play from Snake River on Wednesday. The district tournament will begin Saturday right here in Bear Lake. Cross country also wraps up their regular season this week in Preston on Wednesday. Bear Lake will host the district cross country meet in Pocatello on the 22nd. The Ravens rallied to beat the Falcons 30-23 in overtime on Sunday Night Football from Atlanta. Meanwhile, some teams are already looking ahead to next season after early losses on Sunday. The Chargers, Titans, and Dolphins all sank to 0-5. However, the Vikings improved to perfect 5-0 after a comeback victory over the Saints. Peak comedy was achieved in Landover after the Commanders settled for a tie with the Giants following a horrendous mismanagement of the clock. The Week 5 fun wraps up on Monday Night Football when the Rams host the Bills. The Texans are swinging for the fences on the big trade. The team acquired receiver Marvin Harrison Jr. from the Cardinals in exchange for a second and sixth round picks in April's draft. ESPN reports a seventh rounder is heading back to Houston as part of the deal. Harrison was taken with the fourth overall pick in the 2024 draft and reunites with his former Ohio State quarterback C.J. Stroud. The Brewers have the advantage in the NLCS after taking down the Dodgers 2-1 in Game 1 from the American Family Field. Los Angeles hopes to bounce back when it sends Yoshinobu Yamato to the hill against Logan Henderson in Game 2 on Monday. The ALCS begins Monday night when the Rays host the Guardians for Game 1 from Tropicana Field. Tampa Bay gives Drew Rasmussen the ball while Foster Griffin toes the rubber for Cleveland. Chase Briscoe is coming home with another victory in the NASCAR Cup Series postseason. The driver of the number 19 car took home the checkered flag in the Bank of America 400 from the Charlotte Motor Speedway. Christopher Bell, Ryan Blaney, Josh Berry, and Denny Hamlin rounded out the top five finishers. The chase continues next Sunday at Phoenix Raceway. This is Jared Hillier with your Wave Sports Update.
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6: Mitch Anthony here with today's Daily Dose. One of the truly satisfying pleasures for me in life are the pictures that my little girl, Sophia, draws for me. They hang in my car, my bedroom, and my office. They are in my briefcase and marked indelibly in my mind. Whenever I'm away and call on the phone, she says, "I miss you, Daddy, and I'm drawing you a picture." I learn a great deal from these pictures. There are cats and dogs and trees and lakes and stars and the sun and the moon and people. And there's one thing I notice about the people. They are always smiling, smiling in a big way. Come to think of it, almost every picture I've ever seen by a little child has people smiling. The lesson I take from this is that happiness is our natural state and unhappiness is a learned behavior. Did you know that children laugh 30 times more than adults, 450 times a day to our adults 15 times a day, and we call this growing up? Sophia's pictures have taught me that there's beauty in everything if we look for it, and that we live in a big, wonderful world, and that Daddy can smile and be very happy if Daddy really wants to. This is Mitch Anthony reminding you once again that life is whatever you make it. 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
0: All right. Let's check in on birthdays again, see who is celebrating. And we're going to start with those celebrating in the world of fame. Today, the 12th day of October, baseball announcer Tony Kubek is 91. During his 9-year playing career with the New York Yankees in the late 1950s and early 1960s, Kubek played in 6 World Series and started in 37 World Series games. He would then go on to broadcast 12 World Series between the 60s and 80s for NBC. TV personality Chris Wallace is 79 today. His credits include Fox News Sunday, 2020, NBC News Nightline, and Primetime Live. He is the son of the late Mike Wallace, who was a CBS 60 Minute correspondent. Tony and Emmy Award-winning actor Hugh Jackman is 58 today. He won the Tony for his work on the Broadway production The Boy from Oz and the Emmy for his work as host of the 2004 Tony Awards show. Some of his many other screen credits include Prisoners, Real Steel, Les Mis, The Prestige, Van Helsing, The Greatest Showman, Deadpool and Wolverine, and the X-Men movies. Actor Kirk Cameron is 56 today. He is best known for playing Mike Seaver in the TV sitcom Growing Pains. He is also the older brother of actress Candace Cameron Bure. Political figure Lara Trump is 44. She is the former co-chair of the Republican National Committee. She is the host of her own show, My View with Lara Trump, on the Fox News Channel. She is the wife of Eric Trump, the third son of President Donald Trump. Singer Callum Scott, turning 38 today. Actor Josh Hutcherson is 34 today. He rose to fame after playing PETA in the Hunger Games trilogy. His other credits include Five Nights at Freddy's, Zathura, Little Manhattan, RV, and Bridge to Terabithia. He also provided voices for The Polar Express and Howl's Moving Castle. And ventriloquist Darcy Lynn Farmer is 21 today. She won America's Got Talent Season 12. Celebrating in the Bear Lake Valley today, we want to wish a very happy birthday to Audrey Lee and to Terry Hansen. We hope you both have a wonderful birthday.

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6: All right. It is time now for our Subway giveaway. And, of course, everyone who has answered the text-in topic today has been entered in for a chance to win that free 6-inch sub sandwich from Subway. We've been asking you all morning long to tell us what was the first real taste of freedom. Was it when you were able to finally ride your bike past the neighborhood entrance, or maybe it was when you got your driver's license and really realizing that you could go anywhere that the gas tank would let you? Maybe it was your first paycheck, or when you got your first apartment, or the first time that you made a decision without asking anyone else's permission. We all have that one memory, and you have told me yours this morning. The first time you felt real freedom. One person said, when I got my first motorcycle. Somebody else responded with, going away to college, even though I didn't have a car and I walked everywhere. Another one said, when I didn't have to ask for money anymore because I started earning my own money with jobs. Somebody else responded, when we got out of debt, got out of mom and stepdad's house. Another one said, riding my bike to school across town was the first time I felt real freedom. And someone else said, my first real taste of freedom was when I bought my first motorcycle. I remember riding around Bear Lake and going to Montpelier. I was 16, and it was great. All right, thank you to all of you who responded this morning. Don't forget to check out the Subway app on your cell phone or electronic device. All you have to do is go to the app store and type in Subway, download that app, and then start ordering your sandwiches on the app. You can order your sandwich the way you like it. They'll have it ready for you when you want to pick it up. And if you have any special instructions for them, you can even type those in there. Your sandwich will be ready when you get there, and you can avoid the line and the wait. Okay. Or, as always, you can go inside and order your bread, your cheese, your meats, veggies, condiments. That'll make it fresh right before your eyes. Don't forget to check out their sub of the day, meatball sub, on Mondays. 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All right, today's winner of that free 6-inch sub is the person with the phone number 406-7771. 406-7771. You are the person that said, riding my bike to school across town. Congratulations. 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
6: All right. Good morning. We have with us this morning, like we told you, special guest Shane Johnson from the Bear Lake Valley Healthcare Foundation. He's here with us talking about your favorite time of year, Shane.
7: It's Halloween. First, I'll say thank you for calling me special.
6: That
7: really boosts my confidence.
6: You have reinforced that this morning.
7: I appreciate that. So,
6: yeah.
7: But yes, we're going to talk the best time of the year, the best month of the year. October, because Halloween's in October, and this year, I can't believe it's already going to be our fifth year of doing this, but this will be our fifth year of doing the Spooky Dinner. We've called it Spooky Dinner, Creepy Carnival in the past, but we've added so many things to it, we're calling it the Boo Bash this year. So
6: I love it. It's so much fun. I'm excited. So tell us all about what's happening with the Boo Bash.
7: Okay, so there's the new thing. Let's start off with the new thing. So, I mean, everything's kind of the same other than it's at the Oregon Trail Center on October 24th. We'll have our dinner. We'll have the carnival going on, all that fun stuff. But this year we've added in a community-wide treat trail through Wellstock Park. And what that entails is from 4 to 6, we've got businesses, individuals that are going to set up along that trail. And then kids, adults, whoever can walk through the trail through these decorated spots and get treats. So it's fun. It's like a glorified, you know, because trunk-or-treats kind of, it's all right. You're walking around in the parking lot getting treats. This way it kind of makes it funner because they're going through the park, and it gives these businesses and such the chance to dress up in that and dress up their spot.
6: Yeah, and show off a little bit their talents aside from their businesses, so it's a lot of fun
7: for sure
6: to do that. Can you tell us who some of the businesses are going to be?
7: Yeah, let's give them all a big shout out. We're excited. This is the first year, so we didn't really know how it was going to go, but we've got a good list, and if someone's listening and you want to be part of that, we've still got some room, but we got to know fairly quick because we want to be able to advertise for you and let people know you're going to be part of there. Part of the trail, but what we've got so far, we've got Schwab Matthews Mortuary, Amy Wells Family, Bear Lake Memorial Auxiliary, Ashley's Pet Salon, Papa's Chocolates, Bear Lake Drug, You Save, Clover Creek Inn, Bear Lake Memorial, Zion's Bake, Sandy Electric, Bear Lake County Library, Bowman Chiropractic, DJ Eclipse. We're going to have a DJ there with Halloween music handing out candy. That'll be really cool. And then the Southeastern Idaho Health Department. So we've got a good list. They're excited. We're excited. They'll come set up and decorate their spots and be ready to hand out treats.
6: Yeah. Does it cost anything for the kids to come to it?
7: No. The treat trail is absolutely free. There's no cost to anybody. There's no cost to the businesses that come set up. I mean, other than they have to buy their candy, of course. Mm-hmm. But no, as far as like the kids, the community, there's no cost at all to the treat trail. It's 100% free.
6: All right. So kind of a fun thing, a safe environment and a fun environment. Bring the kids out and let them do some trick-or-treating along the treat trail, and that's from 4 to 6 that night. And then following the treat trail, or in conjunction with, I should say, because it's going to be going on kind of at the same time.
7: Sure, yeah.
6: Tell us about the rest of it.
7: Okay, so from 4 to 8, and this is the part we've done. This will be our fifth year of doing it. We'll have our spooky dinner, which it's a buffet style. We've got a lot of spooky treats. While I'm talking it, let me just tell you a few of the items. We won't reveal what they are yet. We will post that out on our Facebook page here soon. But, you know, from the main course, we've got some, some maggot morsels. That sounds delicious. And we've got blackened vulture wings, severed finger nubs. I mean, that's your main course. You get to your sides, we've got some organ jello, troll toes. Gotta love troll toes. Witch's fingers. And then we're going to have a bunch of desserts, eyeball brownies, We got raw flesh patties, haunted graveyard pudding, bananas, monster parts, all kinds of things. So those are part of the menu, and I promise it's all really, really good food. You won't leave hungry. There's going to be a ton of food, ton of different things. But the dinner runs from 4 to 8, and that the cost on the dinner, and we keep this really, really low. But adults are $12, kids 12 and under are 6. If you've got a baby or someone like that, there's no cost for that. So the dinner will be running that entire time. And then while the dinner's going, we call it a creepy carnival. We've got a bunch of fun carnival games. We've got the life-size operation game. We've got the eyeball toss, the scavenger hunt, all kinds of games. And we've got lots of fun prizes for those. The games, they range anywhere from, everything's tickets. As far as the, our raffle and the games, and they range anywhere from $2 to $3 for the games. I mean, so we try to keep the price down on those as well, but there's a lot of fun prizes. The carnival runs the same time as the dinner. It's 4 to 8 as well.
6: All right. And this is all happening on what day?
7: Okay, it's Saturday, October 24th, and we're hoping for great weather, of course, but the majority of this, the dinner and carnival are inside, so the weather won't matter on that. We're hoping for good weather for the treat trail, but we've got some other ideas of if it is stormy or something like that, we've got some cover to the canopies, and we've got the pavilion in there at Wells Park, so we'll make it happen either way. But
6: it'll be a lot of fun. It used to be just part of Halloween. I feel like I trick-or-treated in bad weather every year my childhood, which has kind of changed lately. It hasn't been quite as bad.
7: No,
6: but
7: no, it hasn't.
6: It's okay. Just put them in a rain jacket or bring an umbrella, and it'll be a lot of fun.
7: Will.
6: Even if it's raining. If not, even better.
7: Yeah, either way. It'll, you know, and it's fairly close to the trail center, so we're keeping everything kind of close there, so they're not going to have to go on a long journey to get through all the spots. I mean, we're keeping it fairly close and just trying to make a really fun environment for the kids.
6: I think it sounds like a lot of fun. This is a family fun event, family friendly, and of course the Oregon Trail Center will be all decorated up for Halloween, and Shane and his crew do a great job making sure everything's a little spooky,
7: but sure.
6: Definitely festive for Halloween. You're also going to have a little movie going on.
7: Yeah, we'll have a little show going on in the Trail Center where you get a popcorn and it's like a 15-minute movie. We'll have that playing. And like you mentioned, it's just a fun environment. We've got people come just because they want to check out the decorations. Mm-hmm. And it's just the Trail Center is fun to decorate. I mean, it's big, it's open, and we, our team, our board, do an awesome job. We've got a lot of fun props that I've used over the years, and we just kind of scatter them throughout and make it a spooky trail center, I guess, is what it would be.
6: Spooky trail center. All right, so October 24th, 4 to 8 p.m., and, of course, bring your kids out all dressed up and ready to go for the trick-or-treat trail from 4 to 6, and then take them inside for more fun, the creepy carnival, the spooky dinner, and it's always a good time to see who comes out.
7: Yeah, it's fun. It's, it's grown. It's gotten bigger each year. And I think the majority of the people that come, they dress up, the adults, the kids, they wear their costumes. Don't have to, but a lot of people do. And I might just add that the foundation, we put this on, but the money that's raised from this, this is one that we have some, we do scholarships for our high school seniors is one thing. We do some, they do their senior projects, and we help fund those at the high school as well. And then the other thing is we have what is called a healthier community grant. And anyone can apply for these in the community. If it betters the health of the valley, then they can apply for this grant on our website. But the funds from Boobash go towards these three things I mentioned. This is how we fund our healthier community grants and these scholarships and things that we do for the high school seniors and then the senior project. So it's a good cause for our community as well.
6: Yeah. Can you really quickly just tell us maybe a couple of the things that you remember that Healthier Community Grant money going towards, so people kind of get an idea of what that is.
7: I mean, we do a lot of different things. We've helped the school quite a few times. I know when they got the pickleball court stuff at the middle school a few years back, at AJ Winters, they got that obstacle course that the kids play on. We helped with that. We've helped with the drinking fountain, replacing it at the Trail Center. The disc golf at the Wellstock Park. I mean, we helped with a dryer or a freezer machine, dryer for the 4-H, a lot of different things. So, I mean, it's a lot of different entities. And, you know, if it helps improve the health of the people in the valley, apply for that. It's a good little grant that we do, and our board, you know, looks over them, and most of them get approved, so.
6: Yeah. Yeah, it's a great thing. So, again, all of the money that's raised from Boo Bash goes towards those two things, the Healthier Community Grants and the scholarships for graduating seniors. It's Bear Lake Valley Healthcare giving back to the community that supports them. So please support the foundation. Come out and have some fun. Bring your kids. It doesn't cost you anything to bring them to the treat trail. And the dinner and the carnival, minimal expense for what you're getting. It's a lot of fun. And,
7: Gives
6: you a great family outing.
7: Lots of fun. And if you want, if there's a business or a family, you're out there and you're hearing this and you're like, I'd like to set up along the treat trail. Like I said, we can take a few more. I'd like to know fairly soon so we can get you on the list, and we'll hand a map out that night with the business. We'll kind of give a shout out with that map as well, but we'd like to get you on there. But if you want to get on there, shoot me a text. My number is 208-317-4359, and we can get you added to the treat trail. Or if you have questions about any of this, feel free to shoot me a text, or I'll be glad to answer. Glad to help you.
6: All right. Thanks, Shane, for coming out today. Again, it is the 5th annual Boo Bash with the Trick or Treat Trail, the Spooky Dinner, and the Creepy Carnival coming up on October 24th.
7: Thank you.
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0: Headstones are placed on a gravesite to identify the name, birth, and death date of who has been laid to rest. 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
0: All right, it is time for the musical side of the morning, which we kind of already started with all the Halloween music. But hey, we're going to start things off with Franz Ferdinand singing Take Me Out.

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1: Bear Lake Valley's weather.
0: All right, mostly cloudy conditions today. Rain showers continuing through today and into Tuesday and Wednesday morning as well. Highs will be in the upper 40s today and tomorrow with overnight lows in the 30s. Wednesday, Thursday, Friday, we're going to see high temperatures in the mid to upper 50s is all overnight lows in the 20s. Saturday, Sunday, low 60s for the high. Sunshine beginning on Thursday through the weekend.
1: Bear Lake Valley weather on 104.5 The Wave.

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Lisa Hillier with you here with the Morning Musical Show. The Ex-Ambassadors coming up in this hour singing Hey Child. We'll also hear Message in a Bottle by The Police, Machine by Imagine Dragons. And in the middle of the 10 o'clock playlist, we'll check on community events. We'll also hear from Bruno Mars with Risk It All, Be Okay by Ingrid Michaelson, Lewis Capaldi's Forget Me, and Let It Ride by the Bachman Turner Overdrive. It is Martin Garrix and Ed Sheeran coming up next with Repeat It.

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0: right, folks, let's get started. Parents, thanks for coming. 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Every member of this team can lean on me, and I'll teach them how they can lean on themselves and each other.
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1: All right, this Wednesday at the Hospital Auxiliary Thrift Store, they're doing the spin game on Wednesday. Remember, the landfill is closed today for Columbus Day. They are doing garbage pickup, however. So, yes, there is garbage pickup. No, you cannot drop your stuff off at the landfill. We would like to invite anyone interested in learning more about the Montpelier Rotary Club to come and join in meetings. Those meetings are held every Wednesday from noon to 1 at the Senior Center Conference Room. And come and buy lunch from the Senior Center and learn more about the Rotary. The landfill, again, closed today due to Columbus Day. You're invited to the Georgetown Halloween Carnival coming up on October 23rd from 6 to 8 p.m. at the Georgetown Elementary School. They're going to have games, fun, and food. The raffle for $1 per ticket. Dinner will be provided by Domino's Pizza, nachos, and drinks. Pumpkin carving and painting contest. And, of course, all of the fun games, the pop walk, the book walk, the bake sale, stuffed animal adoption, face painting, bounce house, duck pond, treasure dig, Plinko, ring toss, picture props, and more. Wear your costumes and join the fun. All proceeds benefit the school and students. It will be fun for the whole family. This week at the Bear Lake Senior Center, they do bingo on Wednesday starting at 10 a.m., they'll have beef Alfredo potato for lunch on Wednesday and chair fitness at 12:30. On Thursday, the art group meets at 9 a.m. They're having tuna melt with vegetable soup for lunch, and the quilt guild will meet at 6 o'clock on Thursday evening. And on Friday, TJ Clues will be there to entertain, and they're serving Salisbury steak meatballs. And it's that time once again, the Bear Lake Valley Healthcare Foundation's Boo Bash, Trick or Treat Trail, Spooky Dinner, and Creepy Carnival. The Treat Trail will be from 4 to 6 p.m. through Wellesley Stock Park next to the Oregon Trail Center. It's free for all ages. Local businesses will be set up with different kinds of booths, and you can walk around the Treat Trail and let the kids get treats and some tricks, okay? Then go inside the Oregon Trail Center for the Spooky Dinner and Creepy Carnival. The Spooky Dinner will include a frightful feast, Halloween themed. 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It'll be a lot of fun. 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

You're riding the wave for another great hour of all hit music, hits from the 70s, 80s, and 90s up through the current top hits of today. Shakira's Try Everything started off this hour. Coming up, we've got Illenium, Glenn Frey, David Guetta, and Teddy Swims in the first part of the 11 o'clock playlist. Later, we'll hear I Knew It, I Knew You by Taylor Swift, Don't Blame the Child by Dionne Marie. We've also got Conan Gray's Vodka Cranberry and Jumpin' Jack Flash, throwing it back with the Rolling Stones in the middle of the 11 o'clock hour. It is the Goo Goo Dolls coming up next with Ocean.

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1: Bear Lake Valley's weather.
0: Mostly cloudy conditions today and tomorrow. Rain showers in the forecast for the next 2 days and possibly even into Wednesday morning. High temperatures today and Tuesday, upper 40s, will be in the 30s overnight. Wednesday, high temperatures in the low to mid 50s. Clouds and rain moving out in the afternoon Wednesday. Overnight lows in the upper 20s. Thursday through Sunday, sunshine and highs in the upper 50s and into the low 60s through the weekend, with overnight lows in the 20s.
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2: NBC News Radio, I'm Jennifer Kuiper. President Trump is facing bipartisan backlash over a deal allowing Russian diesel into the U.S. and global markets. Trump says Russia will immediately release 300,000 tons of diesel to ease a global fuel shortage, with more shipments to follow. It comes as AAA puts today's national average for a gallon of diesel at $6.26 a gallon. Critics say the deal gives Vladimir Putin a financial lifeline and undermines U.S. sanctions, while some Republicans argue it could lower fuel prices and give Trump leverage over Moscow. Efforts to restore power and assess damage are ongoing today after Isaias made landfall Friday night as a Category 2 hurricane along the western Florida panhandle. Five deaths are blamed on the storm in Florida, Alabama, and South Carolina. In Southern California, at least eight homes on the Long Beach coast are red-tagged after damage from waves and flooding due to remnants of Tropical Storm Rachel. In Las Vegas, yesterday's storm dropped over an inch of rain at Harry Reid International Airport, leading to long delays. Chris Powers with today's weather.
3: Thunderstorms will be a concern across the northern plains and upper Midwest today, with some storms bringing gusty winds, heavy rain, and the potential for localized flooding. Farther south, scattered downpours will continue across the Gulf Coast, while parts of the desert southwest could see afternoon storms.
2: New York City Mayor Zohran Mamdani is announcing new NYPD accountability reforms and a review of police use of force policies. Scott Pringle with more.
4: A new policy will ensure officers complete any ongoing disciplinary process before retirement. It comes after an officer involved in a deadly police shooting of a Queens teenager, Wynn Rosario, was allowed to retire before his disciplinary trial. Rosario was killed while having a mental health crisis. Meanwhile, a use of force review order by Mamdani would be the first in 10 years and centers around police encounters with people experiencing a mental health crisis.
2: I'm Jennifer Kuiper, NBC News Radio.
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2: New Jersey Transit customers are in for some significant changes to their commute as construction on the new Portal Bridge enters its final phase. Jonathan O'Halloran reports.
6: The next 5 weeks should bring some final headaches to commuters as the new Portal Bridge is almost ready. NJT says trains will be operating on a single track between Newark and Secaucus while work continues. That means fewer trains in and out of Penn Station on all lines. Midtown Direct service during the week is now suspended. NJT says the final switchover is expected on November 15th, when regular schedules are expected to resume.
2: California High-Speed Rail Authority is making promises when it comes to taxpayer money.
7: Chairman of the Rail Authority Board says after reports surfaced that taxpayer dollars were being used to give consultants a lavish lifestyle, they took action.
8: This board is taking seriously the issues that this authority is dealing with.
7: Steve Cava says there will be more scrutiny over each dollar.
8: Eyes and ears and authority over approving issues with the high-speed rail.
7: Cava also says the board is now trying to claw back that misused money. I'm Jason Campadonia.
9: Let's go surfing now. Everybody's learning how. Come on a safari with
2: Beach Boys frontman Mike Love is back on stage despite what longtime collaborator John Stamos calls serious health challenges. The 85-year-old performed in Cincinnati and Nashville this weekend, months after the band paused its tour and canceled several shows. Stamos says doctors, family, and friends have urged Love to focus on his health, but the singer insists performing helps lift him up. The Ravens picked up a 30-23 victory in overtime against the Falcons on Sunday Night Football. Ravens head coach Jesse Minter says Kyle Hamilton sealed the deal.
10: An unbelievable drive in overtime to take the 7-point lead, and then obviously a game-winning play by Atlanta's own Kyle Hamilton. So great day for the Ravens.
2: Baltimore is now 4-1, while Atlanta dropped to 2-3. I'm Jennifer Kuiper, NBC News Radio.
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My life would suck without you. That's Kelly Clarkson starting off our 12 o'clock playlist. We play all hits all day long here on The Wave. We have Boston throwing it back in the first part of our lunch hour playlist with Peace of Mind. We'll also hear Bad Day by Fuel. And in the middle of the 12 o'clock playlist, we'll check community calendar, see what's going on in the Bear Lake Valley. We'll also hear from Free a Sky with Silent Treatment, Am I Wrong by Nico and Vince, Jump by Van Halen, and many, many more. It's Benson Boone coming up next. This one called Time of My Life.

0: What's the biggest myth about interscholastic performing arts? 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The bottom line, if you want to perform, there's a place for you.
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0: All right, this Wednesday at the Hospital Auxiliary Thrift Store, they're doing the spin game on Wednesday. Remember, the landfill is closed today for Columbus Day. They are doing garbage pickup, however. So, yes, there is garbage pickup. No, you cannot drop your stuff off at the landfill. We would like to invite anyone interested in learning more about the Montpelier Rotary Club to come and join in meetings. Those meetings are held every Wednesday from noon to 1 at the Senior Center Conference Room. And come and buy lunch from the Senior Center and learn more about the Rotary. The landfill, again, closed today due to Columbus Day. You're invited to the Georgetown Halloween Carnival coming up on October 23rd from 6 to 8 p.m. at the Georgetown Elementary School. They're going to have games, fun, and food. The raffle for $1 per ticket. Dinner will be provided by Domino's Pizza, nachos, and drinks. Pumpkin carving and painting contest. And, of course, all of the fun games, the pop walk, the book walk, the bake sale, stuffed animal adoption, face painting, bounce house, duck pond, treasure dig, Plinko, ring toss, picture props, and more. Wear your costumes and join the fun. All proceeds benefit the school and students. It will be fun for the whole family. This week at the Bear Lake Senior Center, they do bingo on Wednesday starting at 10 a.m., they'll have beef Alfredo potato for lunch on Wednesday and chair fitness at 12:30. On Thursday, the art group meets at 9 a.m. They're having tuna melt with vegetable soup for lunch, and the quilt guild will meet at 6 o'clock on Thursday evening. And on Friday, TJ Clues will be there to entertain, and they're serving Salisbury steak meatballs. And it's that time once again, the Bear Lake Valley Healthcare Foundation's Boo Bash, Trick or Treat Trail, Spooky Dinner, and Creepy Carnival. The Treat Trail will be from 4 to 6 p.m. through Wellesley Stock Park next to the Oregon Trail Center. It's free for all ages. Local businesses will be set up with different kinds of booths, and you can walk around the Treat Trail and let the kids get treats and some tricks. Okay. Then go inside the Oregon Trail Center for the Spooky Dinner and Creepy Carnival. The Spooky Dinner will include a frightful feast, Halloween themed. 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Every game is... they use tickets for all of the games and prizes. It'll be a lot of fun. It's a fundraiser for the Bear Lake Valley Healthcare Foundation, October 24th, 4 to 8 p.m. The Trick or Treat Trail, 4 to 6. The rest of it goes from 4 to 8. Come out and have a lot of fun at the Boo Bash.
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I'll be back with another morning chit chat right here on The Wave.

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0: 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Hey guys, I think I popped a vein on my forehead.
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1: NBC News Radio, I'm Jennifer Kuiper. President Trump is facing bipartisan backlash over a deal allowing Russian diesel into the U.S. and global markets. Trump says Russia will immediately release 300,000 tons of diesel to ease a global fuel shortage, with more shipments to follow. It comes as AAA puts today's national average for a gallon of diesel at $6.26 a gallon. Critics say the deal gives Vladimir Putin a financial lifeline and undermines U.S. sanctions, while some Republicans argue it could lower fuel prices and give Trump leverage over Moscow. Efforts to restore power and assess damage are ongoing today after Isaias made landfall Friday night as a Category 2 hurricane along the western Florida panhandle. Five deaths are blamed on the storm in Florida, Alabama, and South Carolina. In Southern California, at least eight homes on the Long Beach coast are red-tagged after damage from waves and flooding due to remnants of Tropical Storm Rachel. In Las Vegas, yesterday's storm dropped over an inch of rain at Harry Reid International Airport, leading to long delays. Chris Powers with today's weather.
2: Thunderstorms will be a concern across the northern plains and upper Midwest today, with some storms bringing gusty winds, heavy rain, and the potential for localized flooding. Farther south, scattered downpours will continue across the Gulf Coast, while parts of the desert southwest could see afternoon storms.
1: New York City Mayor Zohran Mamdani is announcing new NYPD accountability reforms and a review of police use of force policies. Scott Pringle with more.
3: A new policy will ensure officers complete any ongoing disciplinary process before retirement. It comes after an officer involved in a deadly police shooting of a Queens teenager, Wynn Rosario, was allowed to retire before his disciplinary trial. Rosario was killed while having a mental health crisis. Meanwhile, a use of force review order by Mamdani would be the first in 10 years and centers around police encounters with people experiencing a mental health crisis.
1: I'm Jennifer Kuiper, NBC News Radio.
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1: New Jersey Transit customers are in for some significant changes to their commute as construction on the new Portal Bridge enters its final phase. Jonathan O'Halloran reports.
5: The next 5 weeks should bring some final headaches to commuters as the new Portal Bridge is almost ready. NJT says trains will be operating on a single track between Newark and Secaucus while work continues. That means fewer trains in and out of Penn Station on all lines. Midtown Direct service during the week is now suspended. NJT says the final switchover is expected on November 15th when regular schedules are expected to resume.
1: California High-Speed Rail Authority is making promises when it comes to taxpayer money.
6: Chairman of the Rail Authority Board says after reports surfaced that taxpayer dollars were being used to give consultants a lavish lifestyle, they took action.
7: This board is taking seriously the issues that this authority is dealing with.
6: Steve Cava says there will be more scrutiny over each dollar.
7: Eyes and ears and authority over approving issues with the high-speed rail.
6: Cava also says the board is now trying to claw back that misused money. I'm Jason Campadonia.
8: Let's go surfing now. Everybody's learning how. Come on a safari with
1: Beach Boys frontman Mike Love is back on stage despite what longtime collaborator John Stamos calls serious health challenges. The 85-year-old performed in Cincinnati and Nashville this weekend, months after the band paused its tour and canceled several shows. Stamos says doctors, family, and friends have urged Love to focus on his health, but the singer insists performing helps lift him up. The Ravens picked up a 30-23 victory in overtime against the Falcons on Sunday Night Football. Ravens head coach Jesse Minter says Kyle Hamilton sealed the deal.
9: An unbelievable drive in overtime to take the 7-point lead, and then obviously a game-winning play by Atlanta's own Kyle Hamilton. So great day for the Ravens.
1: Baltimore is now 4-1, while Atlanta dropped to 2-3. 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
1: We are the NFHS. That stands for the National Federation of State High School Associations. But really, what we stand for, together with the IHSAA, are the 49,000 high school sports and performing arts students in Idaho. And so, we stand. We stand for the runners, debate team members, and basketball players. We stand for their coaches, officials, and adjudicators. We stand for the drummers, football players, and actors. We stand for the golfers, singers, and swimmers. We stand as the national leader and advocate for these essential activities and all who participate in them and make them possible. Because it is our purpose to ensure that high school students get to play, perform, and compete together. To learn more about who we are and what we stand for, visit nfhs.org.
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1: NBC News Radio, I'm Jennifer Kuiper. President Trump is facing bipartisan backlash over a deal allowing Russian diesel into the U.S. and global markets. Trump says Russia will immediately release 300,000 tons of diesel to ease a global fuel shortage, with more shipments to follow. It comes as AAA puts today's national average for a gallon of diesel at $6.26 a gallon. Critics say the deal gives Vladimir Putin a financial lifeline and undermines U.S. sanctions, while some Republicans argue it could lower fuel prices and give Trump leverage over Moscow. Efforts to restore power and assess damage are ongoing today after Isaias made landfall Friday night as a Category 2 hurricane along the western Florida panhandle. Five deaths are blamed on the storm in Florida, Alabama, and South Carolina. In Southern California, at least eight homes on the Long Beach coast are red-tagged after damage from waves and flooding due to remnants of Tropical Storm Rachel. In Las Vegas, yesterday's storm dropped over an inch of rain at Harry